0: We are in the final hour of those GNR tickets. 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Text GNR and your name to 969-007. 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Final hour. Going to be shutting down the text line here just before 6 and choosing a winner. 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

Crazy Talk. It's Chilliwack on Jack 96.9. I'm Darren in for Jason Manning. New TV show alerts. I'm a big fan of television. I don't know if you've gathered that in the few times that I've filled in here on Jack. You'll hear a lot more about it once I join Christian Fraser in the morning. I'm their new morning show producer, so I'll be joining them in the mornings once Jason's back and feeling better. He's feeling better. But I'm a big TV guy, big movie guy, and there's a new TV show coming out. If you're a fan of DC Comics, Lanterns. It's a Green Lantern show, but it's on HBO. So expect a lot of effing and jeffing on the show. But Kyle Chandler, he's in it. Aaron Pierre, just

two absolute powerhouses of actors playing two different Green Lanterns. The trailers, I think, look great. Internet's divided, but when isn't the internet divided? I think this movie looks incredible. It premieres on Sunday, and that's when I like me some good TV. House of the Dragon just ended. Now I get to enjoy some lanterns. I'm pretty pumped about that. I'll have a full review Monday when we come back from the weekend. But if you're looking for a new TV show to start this weekend, Sunday, Lanterns on HBO. Looks pretty good. Shut up!

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every time I see a photo of ex-Prime Minister Justin Trudeau and Katy Perry, I feel like it's supposed to be an AI thing. Doesn't that seem like some type of like fever dream that AI dreamed up? 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So straight. Good for them, I guess. But it's just Katy Perry and an ex-Prime Minister.

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0: 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We like our music sassy. 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
1: 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And this is going to be huge for dinosaur research. 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
1: As far as I know, more expensive, fancier bottles of wine are usually wrapped in bubble wrap. So it was one of those situations. Yeah. She had stuff everywhere.
2: Yeah, you know. But, you know, it's funny. Yeah. In a city where people largely ignore people, just everybody came out of, people were pouring out of nearby businesses. They were like, ma'am, are you okay? 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I saw what happened. I'm so sorry.
1: I'm so sorry about your wine.
0: Jack Mornings with Christy and Fraser.
1: Wake the fun up.
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2: Remember being a kid and not understanding something and just being absolutely terrified of it because you didn't quite get it. There's been much ado about this little kid who had the flight canceled on Porter Air from Victoria to Toronto over the weekend. They had to return to the gate because the kid wouldn't buckle the seatbelt, you know.
3: It was on all the big talk shows yesterday, too. Really? Like, wow. Even the American ones.
2: Wow.
4: Everyone's mad at the kid.
2: Everybody's criticizing the kid, criticizing the parents, but a story came out that someone said, no, this kid was terrified to fly.
3: No.
2: And that was what was happening, and that's why the kid wouldn't buckle it, and this whole thing went on for an hour, and the flight ended up getting canceled while they tried to deal with the situation. And hearing that the kid was terrified, I guess I get it a little bit more. Because I remember the first time my dad tried to take me into an automatic car wash when I was 3 years old, same age as this kid. I lost my mind.
3: Like, was your dad using a wand wash or the big flappy things that you get, or the rollers?
2: The big brushes where you go in. You know, and you drive through the brushes.
3: How did your dad react to you freaking out in the car wash?
2: Mom took me out the car, and I went and sat down on the curb and cried my eyes out.
3: Aww.
2: Because I was so afraid of going through this car wash because I thought I was going to get eaten up by all these brushes. I remember, it was so long ago, I remember being so afraid of what would happen.
3: Right, and so like any future, so what, so you were 20, 25?
2: This is why I still don't. This is why I still don't wash the car.
3: Actually, I'm like, never wash our vehicle.
2: There you go.
3: We all were afraid of something when you were a kid.
2: Yeah.
3: Where you were like fight or flight. That's your first taste of that feeling of like, I'm going to punch your face in.
2: Yeah.
3: Because I don't want to do that. John sent in what your phobia is.
2: Yeah, it's called autoplenophobia. It's an actual fear. It's the intense, irrational fear of car washes. Hey, Michael here on text. He says, for me, haircuts. Barbers, electric clippers. It would cripple me. I couldn't even move thinking of this idea. I remember, I saw this. Somebody made a joke about this on TV one time, how little kids feel when you cut their hair for the first time, what they think is going to happen. It's like blood shooting everywhere because you don't understand that it's okay, you can cut your hair. But the first time you go in, you think, oh, you're cutting piece me off. So I get that.
3: Well, there's a place here in Vancouver, if your kids are afraid to get their hair cut, where you can take them and they get to like sit in like little cars or like ride a little horse.
2: Yeah.
3: How cute. It doesn't move.
2: Hey, Michael says, we asked, we said, still afraid of it? But Michael says, now I'm a big boy now.
3: Aw. I'm still afraid of caterpillars.
2: Okay.
3: If you bring one near me and think it's funny, we're going to fight. There's straight violence.
2: All right, then.
3: And I'm afraid of giving blood. Like, I know that might seem weird. If I'm lying down, it's fine. I just, at 44 years old, gave blood for my first time without lying down, without an extra nurse, or without Fraser in the room.
2: Well,
3: this year.
2: Look at you. Who's a big girl now, hey?
3: Well, I had an edible before.
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1: Wake up, kids. We've got dreamer's disease. Age 14, they've got you down on your knees. So polite, we're still busy saying please.

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1: We're talking about the thing you were terrified as a kid. And I appreciate everybody participating in this because you know what? The kids, 3-year-old kids probably not listening to our show, but we figured out, you know, the kid on the plane from Porter Air, Victoria to Toronto. People were like, oh, kid, drag him up. The kid was like, apparently, according to eyewitnesses, you know, when you've been petrified before, that feeling is torturous. It's awful. And to be 3 years old and be on that plane like that, awful.
2: If you're a grown adult getting on a plane for the first time, it'd be pretty scary.
1: Oh, for sure.
2: We're just flying 30. Hey, don't worry, sweetie. We're just flying 30,000 feet in the air through in a metal tube. We'll be fine.
1: It's not scary when you're in business class.
2: Well, that's true.
1: Which I never am.
2: But that's probably because of the white wine.
3: Yeah, right? Totally.
2: Justin, what about you? So you're terrified of what?
4: Porcelain dolls. They terrified me as a child. And to the point I would watch them. And it would, their lips would start looking like they were moving, and I would refuse to go in rooms with them. Yeah. My cousin used to put them at the end of hallways so that when I would go use a bathroom in the middle of the night, I would get back inside.
2: This is usually relatable, man. Honestly, even now as an adult, put a porcelain doll sitting in the corner while you're trying to sleep in your bedroom, and I'm pretty sure that thing's looking at you. There's something weird.
4: Oh, yeah. My wife and daughter are not allowed to bring them in the house.
1: Girls, you can have whatever you want, but no porcelain dolls.
4: 100%.
1: Hey, you got to lay the hammer down, you know, somehow.
2: Yeah, daddy's afraid of porcelain dolls, but he's still a boss.
1: Yeah, right.
2: Pat, good morning, Pat. Fears as a kid, what were you afraid of?
5: Yeah, I was afraid of tapioca pudding.
1: Okay. How did you get there?
5: Because I'm the youngest of like 5 boys, so they're just 9 years different. Tapioca pudding's so good, and it's sweet. But my parents didn't have a lot of money, so they had 6 kids.
1: Yeah.
5: So I was eating, and I said to my brother, this is so good. What are these round things in here? And he said, frog's eyes.
1: There it is.
5: And then I think I was probably 35 when I was married. My wife said, those aren't frog's eyes. You know that, right? So now back on the tap.
2: Back on the tap, man. All right.
1: Pat, you're a beauty.
2: Okay. Andrew comes in. He says, as a kid, elevators. The fear of getting stuck. We always had to take the stairs when I was a kid. I refused to get an elevator with my parents. And then Randall, your childhood fear, what were you afraid of?
6: I was terrified of clowns.
1: And why?
6: I got lost at the circus. And my aunt, who took me there, called on security, who got the clowns and the Shriners out looking for me.
1: I don't really care for clowns, but I'm afraid of clowns because of this story. I can't even imagine being a little kid lost and you're like, hey, little boy, like chasing you around.
6: They were wandering around the parking lot going, Randall, Randall.
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1: Did you hear one about the two goats that got on a bus?
2: No.
1: It's not a joke. It actually happened.
2: Now, where?
1: In Portland.
2: Yes. How very Portland of the goats to be using public transit and public transit only. Oh, this? It's thrifted.
1: Were they artisan goats? Farm to bus. It's so funny because it's the back doors of the bus are sitting there open as buses do, and all of a sudden these two goats click click blip blip and they just get right in the bus. But the bus driver saw them in the mirror and they shoot them off and got them on their way.
2: Yeah. Where's your ticket?
1: You guys can ride the bus, but not without a ticket. Seriously, man. So I guess they had actually been on the hunt for these two goats because they had escaped from their owners who had a nearby goat farm. This is Portland. I guess you're in downtown Portland. Everybody's got goats.
2: They're free range.
1: Really free range.
2: Yeah.
1: They shoot them off, and then the police found them, took it back to their owners. But it was kind of an alarming and humorous moment. You know, don't often run into goats downtown in a big city.
2: Well, good for them.
1: And that's a shame that we don't more often.
0: Jack.
3: Come here,

0: club, at your blowout, at your salon.
1: That's funny.
2: A blowout is a real thing. Aaron says, which salon is this at? right on. Okay. Well, that's hilarious.
1: You know what a blowout is, though, right?
2: Yeah. That's where you go in and you just, I don't know, it's like a $200 hair dry. Yeah. They get a blow dryer out and they just blow dry your hair and it costs you like $250.
1: Well, that's little. Where are you going? Okay. Renfrew to get your blowout?
2: I don't know. Just this is what I've heard.
1: Yeah. I can see how it could be confusing for some fellas, right? What do you mean a blowout? Well, it happens. Sometimes you mean to say something and you say something else. Gary and Ladner said, I was doing a presentation and I meant to tell the room, well, we're going to wrap up the presentation. Somehow I said, well, let's just wrap up the penetration.
2: All right.
1: I have no idea how my brain got there,
2: Yeah. But it got you there, man.
1: It did get you there.
2: Yeah, big time.
1: Okay, MJ. Thanks for this, MJ. MJ said, I don't need to have a little slip of the lip. My professional career has enough really bad connotations, just regular speak. For example, I had to actually sit there and explain to one of the millwrights I work with, quote, the reason why this seal isn't working is because you have the face stuck on the shaft and you're going to have to beat it off. Try saying that with a straight face. Thanks, MJ. You know what makes me laugh when, a trucker, you get traffic jams and they're like, oh, somebody lost their load out on Highway 1.
2: always hilarious.
1: I know,
2: eh?
1: It's childish.
2: Yeah.
1: No, that's good. I don't care.
2: All right. Hey, Mike. Good morning, Mike. Go ahead.
3: Like, me and my wife hadn't hung out a ton, but I was over at her place and, I could tell she has everything in order, whatever else. And she's like, I'm very particular. I like things in this spot and that spot, and I like everything to be where I want it. She's like, you can just call me Anal Amy.
1: Oh, you bet I will, baby.
3: Yeah, I said, that sounds great to me. Okay.
4: A-C-K. Jack.

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2: I don't know if you're going to believe this or not, but employers are saying Gen Z is showing up to interviews with their parents. Roughly one in five. Hold on. Take a minute. Okay, let me. Gen Z, at least one in five Gen Zers after graduating college show up to a job interview with
3: their parents.
4: 20%? Well, how are you going to get a job? That's crazy.
2: First of all, your dad is so sweet and chatty. There's no way he would get the job, not you.
4: Yeah, it's true.
2: You'd be like, Maury, you want to stay?
4: Yeah.
2: you're tired.
4: You know, you're all right, but I like this guy you brought along with you. He's got a young upstart written all over him.
2: I wouldn't bring my dad to a job interview. He'd just tell the person all the bad things I've done.
4: Yeah, I agree.
2: I would never get the job.
4: I know there's been a few job interviews over the years where I wouldn't mind having my mommy or daddy there to support me, to back me out, but I just don't think that's a really good look.
2: I brought my grandma and she made you guys a ham. I'm ready for the interview.
4: Oh, well, since you brought a ham, if you're someone who is in a position where you hire people, would you ever hire someone who came with their parents?
2: Yeah, I got to know this.
4: A job interview.
2: Have you ever had a parent come with someone?
4: Please.
2: Have you ever?
4: Hello, nice lady. I'm here to supervise.
2: Like, man, even when I was 14, my dad was like, get in there and get the job.
4: I know.
2: Like, are you kidding me? I wouldn't have. They wouldn't even help when I was 14.
4: Steve says I spent years in management.
2: Mm-hmm.
4: If someone showed up in my office like that, I would laugh and think it was a practical joke from someone in my office. Gord says, you know, I just am glad I'm getting close to retirement. I don't have to deal with all this. Give the world another 10 years, he says. Like, how, honestly, where are we going? He says, I'm so happy that I'm almost done.
2: You're almost done.
4: Listen to this. Rusty just texted. He says, I used to own a video store, and I had teams that would show up in pajama bottoms thinking it was cool for a job interview. And then I'd give them Meryl Streep, Devil Wears Prada photo and say, here you go. No thanks. Bye. Find a job elsewhere. I wouldn't even show up in sweatpants if I was going somewhere that only sold sweatpants.

0: Sheena said, what, are they going to be there the first time you make love to someone too? Yeah, great point.
1: My parents just make sure I'm doing it right.
0: Hey, good morning, Lisa. Go ahead.
2: I need to rant about this whole 20% of parents showing up at interviews. Are you freaking kidding me?
0: Can you imagine?

0: 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And these are the kids that are going to be looking after us when we are in the retirement home and running the world. Yeah. So we need to, like, get our shit together.
1: Jack.

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1: So long ago, I don't remember when. That's when they say I've lost my only friend.

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1: If Kobe Smulders, the star of Avengers and How I Met Your Mother, is showing people around her hometown of Vancouver, where is she taking them first?
2: I think you have to do Stanley Park.
1: That's right. She says an ideal day, if you're showing someone around the city, you get up, have a beautiful coffee and a breakfast sandwich, and then you head over to Stanley Park for a scenic walk or a bike ride along the water.
3: That sounds amazing. Just beautiful.
0: Kirsty and Fraser's one-star reviews, where miserable people review incredible things.
1: Stanley Park really is unlike any city park you've ever seen. You can walk through a centuries-old rainforest, follow the spectacular seawall, discover beaches, hit trails, amazing totem poles, all while looking out of the ocean, mountains, and Vancouver skyline. It opened in 1888, and it's a remarkable mix of wilderness history and city life, and one of Vancouver's must-see experiences.
3: Well, not according to Anna. Anna said, boo, hiss, Stanley Park. Stanley Park should be ashamed of itself.
4: Okay.
3: How it allows visitors and travelers to be ambushed with parking fines. Sure, a beautiful park experience, marred by shady profiteering. Boo, hiss. Well, Mary Bee didn't have a good time. Why? Because she couldn't take her car everywhere. Unfair to motorists. Visiting Stanley Park, I was appalled that cyclists were given a whole lane to meander through the park.
1: Oh, yeah,
3: Lane to meander. Not only one lane, they also had a designated cycle lane.
1: Oh, how dare they? What Mary needs to know that on multiple times, people have actually driven their cars around the seawall. So that actually does happen. You're not supposed to, but it could happen.
3: Well, Nadia said, overrated. So I've been to Vancouver several times, and Stanley Park was on my list of places to visit. Number one place recommended. Oh, boy, what a disappointment. Nothing spectacular to see. Yeah, lots of trees, but I didn't get to see any wildlife except one beeping squirrel. One squirrel. Lots of people running around. Cyclists. Zero knowledge of the rules.
1: Oh, my gosh.
3: Oh, I had the worst time. And the whole Stanley Park smelled like pot. Gross.
1: Well, that's part of the charm.
3: This is from Brian. Brian said from a Google review, fairly boring if you're looking for an outdoor experience.
1: No, whatever, Brian.
3: Last but not least, Cheryl. Cheryl says, one star, too many trees. I try to like this park every time I go, but the trees, the wildlife, there's raccoons, there's squirrels, they're annoying. Get out of my way. One star for sure.
0: Kirsty and Fraser's one-star reviews.
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1: Is there a non-physical quality about someone that you find attractive? I think this is proof that there's someone out there for everyone, considering your friend thinks it's very sexy when her guy goes and plays Dungeons & Dragons with his pals. Well, comes home because he's just giddy, right?
2: Well, he's got his little hobby. He's finding happiness. I think you're a man in your 50s.
1: Thank you for reminding me.
2: Happiness ebbs and flows, I think, as we get older. But if you find something, a hobby that brings you a little bit of joy like you felt in your 20s.
1: Yeah, I got it.
2: Giddy up.
1: Yeah. So it's just, his happiness kind of goes over to her, and she finds it to be very sexy that he is so happy. Can you imagine? What a novel concept.
2: Well, what did you said was women using heavy equipment, right? Well, Lisa said, Fraser, I think your turn on for women using heavy equipment is probably some weird childhood flash dance fantasy. You're not wrong.
1: Indeed. She was a welder.
2: Was she also an exotic dancer on the side?
1: She was just a welder, and she exercised. Maybe I don't remember the total plot
2: she
1: of Flashdance. But it was a good movie.
2: She was a fancy dancer. You know that, right?
1: Was she?
2: Yeah.
1: Okay.
2: Wasn't the ballet, my friend.
1: Well, I was confused about the plot, I guess. I just... Hey, Lisa. Hi, good morning, Lisa. Go ahead. What's that attractive quality?
3: I see a man who's playing with puppies or dogs or just their natural friendliness to animals. That's it. I'm done.
2: Yeah, Lisa, you're speaking my language. Yes.
4: I wholeheartedly agree.
2: You know,
4: the little boy who talks like this, little turkey.
2: Sure,
4: little,
2: why not?
3: Chitty, chitty, chitty. Yeah, of course. That works like you know why? Because that's who they really are. They're not pretending. That, you know, it shows that they have a heart and shows that they are they're sweet on the cutest little thing.
1: All right. I like it. I see you eyeballing me when I'm playing with the dogs.
2: You know what? I'll be really honest because when we get up in the morning, I use the bathroom down the hall. And so the little old bird is on the bed and I hear you baby talking him. Yeah, and I'm like,
1: that's right. I want to make sure he's off.
2: Hello.
1: I want to make sure his day gets off to a good start.
2: I know. And yeah, is that attractive? You bet it is. Absolutely. All right. I didn't even say any guy walking around, you got your little toddler strapped to your chest. I see you. I don't want a child.
1: Yeah.
2: But I see you and I get that.
1: Appreciate a good dad.
2: Oh my goodness. Hey. When a dad is daddy dad dadding and having fun.
1: Yeah.
2: My goodness.
1: Okay.
2: Ow!
1: Ooh.
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1: Is unlimited really unlimited? And I'm curious if anybody has ever been cut off at an all-you-can-eat.
2: You know, they got rid of all-you-can-eat crab legs at Red Lobster in the early 2000s because of this very reason, because people were abusing the all-you-can-eat buckets.
1: Do you guys remember a few years ago they almost went out of business and they said it was because of that? They said that, man, we got in over our heads with the all-you-can-eat.
2: It was all-you-can-eat shrimps.
1: We can't
2: do it.
1: So we go out to the old Spaghetti Factory. They have unlimited bread. Friend was in town and you and him kept ordering bread, more bread. And I was like, I know this is unlimited bread, but you're getting out of control with the bread. And they kept bringing it without complaint.
2: It's unlimited loaves of bread.
1: Yeah, but
2: that's what it says on the menu.
1: Do you take advantage of the unlimited? You had six loaves of bread, you guys.
2: Seriously.
1: Okay. We got Heather here talking about when something was free or unlimited. Go ahead, Heather.
3: So on that 7-Eleven day when it was free 7-Elevens, I'm pretty sure they put limits in place because of my son. He brought one of those superstore totes on a wagon and filled it up. He had this slushy wagon.
2: That's amazing.
1: This is a resourceful child you have here. This is great.
3: I know. I've never been so proud. But then the year after that, they're like, okay, the container has to fit in.
1: They changed the rules.
2: They changed the rules because of your son being too clever.
1: From Old Spaghetti Factory's head office, we've got Mike here. Hey, good morning to you, Mike. How you doing?
4: I'm doing all right. How are you?
2: Doing good. You are the director of kitchen operations for the Old Spaghetti Factory. So thank you, first of all, for taking time to really settle this debate for us. Fraser, we went to Old Spag on Water Street last week. Me and Fraser's friend ate six loaves of bread, unlimited. Fraser was embarrassed and said, I need to...
1: Yeah.
2: No!
1: Yeah.
2: Six loaves isn't that bad. Yeah.
4: That's a lot of bread, man. Like, I mean...
1: Yeah, that's what I said, too.
2: Guys, no,
1: I was like, that's
2: unlimited.
1: A lot of bread.
4: So this friend that you had that ate six loaves of bread in a sitting, did they actually even, like, get to their entree?
2: Yes. He ate his salad with blue cheese, and he ate his pasta. He had the Zithra.
4: Look, I don't always get, like, the customer experience as far as, like, dining is concerned, because I'm mostly focused in the kitchen, but I have to say that's probably a first that I've heard.
1: What? So. Get out of town. So that is, because I was going to ask, like, what was the record for the most bread eaten?
4: Yeah, they very much could have said it, to be honest with you.
1: Yeah.
4: It is possible. And he made it to his Spumoni ice cream the whole bit.
1: Seriously.
4: Oh, man.
1: I know, exactly. So I wanted to call and apologize.
2: Oh, come on.
4: No, you're fine, man. Whatever makes your experience enjoyable is always the way we like to go there. And I'm glad that you guys had a fantastic experience. Hopefully he comes again. This time I'm going to lock up the bread, though.
2: No kidding. But, Mike, is the bread really unlimited? Like, if I sat down and had 15 pieces, could I?
4: Like, I mean, I don't think, to be honest with you, I'm not too sure if they have 15 loaves of bread. I think somebody would probably
2: cut this woman off.
4: Somebody would definitely at least ask if you want a pitcher of water with that.
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0: 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We like our music sassy. I'm just a girl. Classy. A girl. And a little bit badassy. Jack 96.9, Vancouver. 80s, 90s, more.
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3: 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Jack Mornings with Christy and Fraser.
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1: Lenny Kravitz, who's 60, but looks like he's 30, looks like he's the fittest 30-year-old. He's ripped. We all know what happened with his pants ripped on stage that one time.
2: There's a gift.
1: 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He has been celibate for nearly a decade.
2: 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I'm Lenny Kravitz.
0: Jack Mornings with Christie and Fraser.
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6: Sorry I'm late.
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1: 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If there are three seats next to you empty, move over. You don't need to be right next to somebody.
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